Rock 106.9, Chad Tyson. So if you like soccer, you might want to apply to be the Chief World Cup Watcher this year. Yeah. That's an actual job, and it pays pretty good, man. It's based in New York, though, but I'll get you details next tonight on the show. STP now. It's Wicked Garden.

0: Canton's Rock 106.9. Chad Tyson. So Fox Sports is looking for somebody willing to watch all 104 World Cup matches this year. While sitting inside a transparent cube in the middle of Times Square. Yeah, that's a very important part of the job description, right? It actually pays pretty good, this gig does. $50,000 for about a month of sitting around watching soccer all day. But you do have to post on social media. There's a content creator portion of the job that you have to do there. To be considered, you must update your profiles on the Indeed job site by May 17th. You're also encouraged to post a video on social media explaining why you're the right fit for the gig. And make sure you use the hashtag Chief World Cup Watcher. You can actually Google that and grab more details tonight if you want to apply. And if you're applying, good luck. On the way, we got more Shut Up Rock on tap. Jet coming up. We'll get some Motley Crue.
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7: Folks knew the Colonel approved of his new Honey Chili Crisp and Jalapeno Ranch sauces the moment he tasted them and said... That's right. No notes. Just absolute silence.

Canton's Rock Station, Rock 106.9. Chad Tyson, Metallica, getting the M72 World Tour back on the road this weekend. More on that and that Reload box set coming up a little bit later this hour tonight. Back into things now, Motley Crue, cranking up Dr. Feelgood.

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I'm Chad Tyson. Hey, lots of ways to listen outside of the car when you can't be by your radio. 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

0: Canton's Rock 106.9. Chad Tyson, Metallica, Rocket Thanks tonight. They get the M72 World Tour fired back up this weekend. Saturday, they're playing in Athens, Greece, at Olympic Stadium. That should be pretty cool. And then they head to Bucharest in Romania next week. Yeah. It's overseas leg of the tour, because they're not back here in the States until the Sphere a little bit later this year. And, of course, no doubt that their Sphere residency started, I think it was last night. I saw some videos when I woke up this morning. But other Metallica news here tonight. They had Jason Newsted, their former bassist, do the unboxing video for the Reload box set, which we talked about here on the show. That thing weighs 10 pounds and is loaded up with a ton of cool stuff. You can watch Newsted talk all about it over on the Metallica YouTube channel tonight.
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0: 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Chad Tyson, big congrats going out to Dave, who picked up $1,000 Rock the Bank cash this week.
8: It's kind of a handy time. We're a little behind on our bills. Keep listening. You might get it.
0: Yeah, that's some good advice right there. 9 a.m. tomorrow. Next chance to win the money with the morning show, so keep an ear out. 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

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Chad Tyson, welcome to Rockville. Officially off and running Daytona Beach. As of today, Godsmack, Alice Cooper, Black Label Society, Rock Thanks Tonight. This band here headlining this evening, Guns N' Roses. And, of course, Foo's headlining night two tomorrow.

0: Canton's Rock 106.9. Chad Tyson, Soundgarden, rocking things tonight. So, hey, Yellowstone spinoff, Dutton Ranch. That's premiering next Friday, May 15th on Paramount Plus. We got the first full trailer this week. It actually looks really good, man. My wife and I are big Yellowstone fans. But I also said the trailer for Marshall's looked good, man. And that ended up being a pretty big flop. I think we made it through an episode and a half. I'm like, I'm just not feeling this, man. I don't know what's up. I've seen some other reviews just recently about how bad Marshall's is. So hopefully Dutton Ranch isn't that way, man. I was looking forward to this one. So we'll see how it goes next week, man. On the way, more tunes lined up. Chili Peppers on tap. We'll get us to Van Halen later this hour, too.
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Rock 106.9. Chad Tyson, thanks for hanging out tonight. So we're going to talk car headlights coming up a little bit later this hour because there's a company who's created some headlights that are powerful enough to project full-color movies onto surfaces. So we'll get into that later this hour. Chili Peppers and I are Soul to Squeeze.

0: Rock 106.9, Chad Tyson. Thanks for hanging out tonight. So there's a company over in China called Huawei that's developed a new line of headlights called X-Pixel, which are powerful enough to project full-color movies, TV shows, and even video games directly onto any flat surface. It's pretty much a high-definition projector built right into the front of your car, which can be awesome for tailgating and camping, but horrible for people driving on the road, because I know how people are on the roads with these headlights these days, man. If you put something like that in a vehicle, people are going to run them all the time. Fog light's a perfect example. Yeah. Straight ridiculous. If they allow those to be in cars here in the U.S., whoever's in charge of that needs fired.
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1: 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Chad Tyson, shout out to Kevin. He scored $1,000 this week with Rock the Bank Cash.
2: Oh, that's awesome. With the money, I'm going to take a trip to the beach.
1: All right, on, man. Enjoy. Next chance to score your cut of all this cash we're giving away. $1,000, 9 a.m. tomorrow with the morning show. So keep an ear out. You could rock the bank. You got it.

Rock 106.9. Chad Tyson, Spirit Airlines, which shut down last weekend for good. Still making news here this week. They started going through the formal liquidation process and all that stuff. But there's this TikToker who thinks we should crowdfund Spirit Airlines. More on that next.

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Chad Tyson, no doubt, got their residency at the Sphere in Vegas started last night. I saw some video highlights online this morning. Looked pretty cool, man. Metallica, one from them coming up. They get their residency started in October, and this weekend they get the overseas leg of the M72 World Tour fired back up Saturday night. They're in Greece.

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0: Canton's Rock 106.9. Chad Tyson, Metallica, Sabatrue rocking things here on a Thursday night. One more day till the weekend. Did you see Deep Purple? We got a new record coming out July 3rd. They're going to be releasing Splat, the band's 24th studio album. Back in January, Ian Gillan said it's a concept album, and he's also added since then, it's the heaviest album they've done in quite a while. He says, I have to say, we are very much back in it with material that's compatible with Highway Star, Smoke on the Water, Lazy, the dynamics, the balance, the fun of the music we made back in the day. That should be a pretty good one, man. Like I said, it's due out July 3rd from Deep Purple.
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0: Rock 106.9, Chad Tyson. Roberto picked up $1,000 this week with Rock the Bank Cash. We heard from him earlier tonight as far as what he's going to do with the money, but he also had some great advice for everybody who hasn't won yet.
12: Answer the phone. Answer the phone and keep trying.
0: Yeah, that's it right there, man. You get a weird phone call after you enter one of those keywords like the following hour. Don't send us the voicemail if it's unknown or restricted because it's probably the call saying, hey, won $1,000. Answer the phone.

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Mornings, Rock 106.9. Chad Tyson, thanks for hanging out tonight. So the Hantavirus cruise ship, man, that continues to make news, and it's not good. More on that next.

0: Canton's Rock 106.9. Chad Tyson, Blink, and all the small things rocking Thursday night. So the Hantavirus cruise ship we were talking about this week here on the show. They're working on tracing passengers from the cruise ship because 23 people exposed to the Hantavirus actually returned home to countries, including here in the U.S., before the World Health Organization stopped them and tested them to make sure they didn't have the Hantavirus. I can't do this again. So, that's the latest on that, man. The ship was sailing from Argentina before the infections were detected among passengers and crew, and I guess some people got off of the boat before they realized there was a Hantavirus outbreak. So that's what's going on there, man. On the way, we got more tunes lined up. Queen on tap. We can do some Disturbed.
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Rock 106.9, Chad Tyson, Motley Crue, going to be rocking the finale of American Idol next week. 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And of course, this summer, they're heading out on the return to Carnival of Said Store with Extreme and Tesla. July 17th, show one on that, right outside of Pittsburgh.

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0: 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Chad Tyson, have you ever had sake brewed in space?
1: Let me finish.
0: I've had sake before, but when I was in Japan in the army, we were actually heating sake on these little floor heaters, man. Warm sake is awesome on a cold winter night. But there's a Japanese brewery that I guess sent some rice and ingredients up to the International Space Station, and the astronauts oversaw the fermentation process in zero gravity. Basically, they were able to brew sake in space. Just a little bit of it, but enough to make them $645,000 at auction. That's what that went for, man. That's crazy. More tunes now.
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1: 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Chad Tyson about to head out. Thanks for hanging out. Stacy's in next, and I'll talk to you back here tomorrow night around 7 for a Friday edition of the show. Finally gets into the weekend full swing. And, of course, add to that tomorrow with the $9,000 going out the door. Rock the bank. Hopefully a grand will be hitting your bank account. 9 a.m. Next chance to win.
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0: it stands right here. Have you ever seen your job in a movie or television show and thought to yourself, yeah, that's not even close? Me too. 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

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It's Stacey and the Rock and Roll Hall of Fame 2026 inductees. Includes a bunch of artists, but Oasis on there, The Idol, Iron Maiden, Phil Collins, there's a ton.

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1: 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Thanks for hanging out. 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
0: 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Stacey, hanging with you, and when it's reminding, it's not nagging. No, just here to remind you about Rock the Bank. So keywords return Tuesday morning at 9 a.m. Your first of many chances to win

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1: It's Stacey, and the new Rolling Stones record, which comes out in July, has a lot of featured players on it. Paul McCartney on this one. The late Charlie Watts is actually on a couple of tunes. Steve Winwood, Robert Smith from The Cure, even Chad Smith from the Red Hot Chili Peppers. Foreign Tongues, the 25th studio album from the Rolling Stones, July 10th, that comes out.
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1: It's Stacy, and next on SNL May 9th, host Matt Damon with musical guest Noah Kahan. 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
1: It's Stacey, and we're finally in theaters, Mortal Kombat 2. That is the sequel from the first one that came out in 2021. 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
1: It's Stacy, and I didn't even know there were Pokemon Pop-Tarts until I started seeing that scalpers snagged them all up. 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
1: Stacy hanging with you. Do some Nirvana, keeping the rock going for you.

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1: It's Stacy. Thanks for hanging out. And the list on Rolling Stone, I love these when they come up with this. It's all subjective, so get mad about it. What should be on there? What shouldn't be on there? The 100 greatest guitar solos of all time. So Metallica, only on here once with the tune One. At number 15, though, Prince, the Rock and Roll Hall of Fame ceremony where they all did While My Guitar Gently Weeps. That's on here. So it's live versions and you can click through it all. Might take you a little time, but that's worth it.
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1: It's Stacey. 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So next on SNL, May 9th, host Matt Damon with Noah Kahan as the musical.

0: Canton's Rock Station. It's Rock 106.9. It's Stacy, and aside from the stupid scary movies that are just always in movie theaters, you can look those up on your own. Don't recommend it. The Devil Wears Prada 2, still in theaters, which is doing really well after its opening weekend. Mortal Kombat 2, finally in theaters, if you didn't see the 2021 Mortal Kombat. If not, if you're just, you know, jonesing for 1995, it's well worth throwing that into your VCR.
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0: 96.9. So I grew up a fan of the radio, like a lot of people are. And one of the guys I was a fan of, probably less than I think people would assume, but like Howard. And we're going to get into him next hour. He's at the center of some controversy, and people already think he's guilty. There might be a reason that's true. We'll get to that. And there was another guy who had been kind of famous my entire life inside this industry. I don't know if most people would have known him back then. He had to be kind of nerdy a little bit, I think, but Eddie Trunk. Right now, Eddie kind of skyrocketed to fame with VH1's That Metal Show with Jim Florentine and Don Jameson. And it was like, oh, dude, look, they're doing one for us, right? Kind of cool. And it was hosted by guys who actually did kind of know what they were talking about, passionate about what they were speaking of. So it worked. I mean, it still had that cheesy television kind of thing that it needs in order to get, like, you know, the normie, if you will. I don't really like terms like that, to watch it. But those guys were the right guys to be doing it. And he doesn't always look rock and roll, but he is, right? Kind of one of those. And he has had a long and storied broadcast career, both in radio and television. He has had long-standing relationships with huge, influential artists. He's a big deal in the industry. He just is. Eddie's a big deal, right? And he stepped in it, at least for a lot of people, while passing out an opinion the other day. Now, see, Eddie's made the mistake of building this huge audience. That's beneficial. You want one of those. The problem is that nothing's ever going to be said. And then everybody's like, and gospel. Like, that's not the way it works. That's not the way it works. And when he gives an opinion on music, for a lot of people, it will carry weight. He was speaking about Bruce Springsteen, who happened to be performing in Minneapolis. Bruce is on that tour, right? And Bruce decided to play a cover of Purple Rain. You just thought to yourself, a few things, I bet. Well, what's the big deal? Or, well, yeah, man, he's in Minneapolis. Like, it's kind of the way it works because it's become kind of like the language of concerts. Well, you gotta, it's like how rappers say, well, you going to Atlanta? Better check in with Big Homie in the hood when you get there. Check in, better check in. This is how rock stars check in now. Like, all right, play the hit from the guy who was from here, right? Like, it's kind of, it's become a rock star thing. It has. It's kind of become a thing. Cliche, maybe even. Eddie Trunk said he'll never understand why an artist, and this part does matter, who has an extensive catalog of their own will do covers. He would prefer get into your catalog. It's not necessarily a crazy take. It's also a take about concerts. So I don't know if we got to make him public enemy number one. It's probably a little broadcaster helping broadcaster there, I suppose. Not that he needs my assistance in any damn thing. But I don't think there's a hard, fast rule that can be made. I thought about it all day yesterday. I was like, well, wait. Because I was like, well, he's kind of right, man. Like, if you're the Rolling Stones, it's like, do what you do. And then I thought, well, wait. Part of what they did was cover songs. Like, if you were lucky enough to still have Led Zeppelin, what are you going to do? Tell them not to play covers? You mean the first album? there's a thing here, right? Like, there's a thing here. Beyond that, how many artists have a big hit that's not their song? Like, their big hit is somebody else's song. Because of how often that happens. Oh, she's singing, it wasn't as good. Get her to sing it. See what happens, and it goes up the thing. I mean, we've seen it a million times. Do we get Jimmy's All Along the Watchtower if he doesn't play it from a stage? Now, Eddie's going to make the argument there with the Jimmy, and I understand it, that, Dan, you're talking about the onset of all of this stuff being built. And so you're talking about the greats who are laying down the foundations of this. I'm now talking about 50 years, you know, in retrospect, and people have 40 albums. What are you doing? That would be his argument. I understand, because he came back and clarified the next day after people were very critical, including Duff McKagan from Guns N' Roses, who, again, is a longtime friend of Eddie Trunk's. And Eddie clarified, said, look, I did say if you have your own extensive catalog. The area in which I think he's right on this is this. It's what I've said about concerts forever. They're not for music fans. And that's part of the problem with concerts right now. They're too much for the person who's just kind of going. They're too much for them. They need to be for them, and it needs to be, honestly, even mostly for them. It's become too much for them. So, like a guy like me who went and saw his favorite band growing up, you know, Kiss, on their farewell tour, I barely wanted to go. And when I was sitting there, I was like, I got to get the hell out of here. And I left long before it was over because I could spit out that set list. I could tell you what it was. First of all, it was posted online 3 days before I went. Longer than that. It was, I mean, the tour set list was posted. There's been no mystery in shows for a long time. For a long time. At least if you throw me a curveball from the stage, I'm like, oh, that's cool. And it also makes me believe, oh, are you actually performing? Because, like, this isn't yours. You can't just pump this through and then just, like, walk through the motions of it. You can't, I guess you could record, like, a version of it, like, kind of, and that's what they do. They kind of record a live version, kind of sound check, so it sounds like they're, that's what they do. And they pump that through back then, later tonight at 7:30. Happens all the time, literally, and it's been happening longer than people realize. And Eddie's been on that hill for a long time. Eddie Trunk, by the way, if you're just joining us. But I think he's wrong on this. And yet, I have a hard time showing you my scratch paper, which is what I ask for a lot out of other people's arguments. Meaning, I can't, as a guy who's been to so many, I couldn't even begin to list all the great shows I've been to. And I know I've seen great covers from the stage, and yet, I don't, that's not what I remember most from shows. I do remember bands I love and seeing, like, oh, dude, I remember seeing Nine Inch Nails, dude, when they performed that. Dude, on the water. And Nautica, bitch, I was at that. That was amazing, dude. We'll hold open that. Like, I have those moments from great artists. I don't, other than the Smashing Pumpkins performing as the Beatles on Halloween, like, that was a cool cover situation. But I want to get concerts back to when I'm going a little bit more of the unknown surprise, throw me through a curveball, make me believe this was actually worth my money a little, Mr. Bono.
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2: Yesterday, we had talked a little bit about high maintenance versus high standards. And the reason why is because a young woman, an influencer type, went to socials and was like, look, here's the 7 rules for a first date for a man. And she ran us through them. She was like, you know, pay the bill, don't split checks. You're the man, pay the check for a first date. Open the door, all doors, I'm going to be touching doors. And I was like, look, the delivery method's not the best, but yeah, open the door for a woman, right? Let her order first in the restaurant. Let her sit in the booth. Offer to walk her home or to the Uber or whatever. Don't mention your ex in relation or, you know, or situationships on the first date. That's fair enough. Unless you get asked about it, I don't think I would. Sidewalk rule, you know what I mean? You walk closer to the street, she stays on the other side of you there. And that's fair, right? And people were like up in arms. Well, not necessarily my audience, but some people online were up in arms with this young woman. I think she's right on all of them, right? People talk about the slipping of standards. To me, that's like a standard thing. It's like, yes, right? Yes, absolutely. We hold doors for women, stand up as they go to the bathroom. You know, you pull chairs out, you open doors. It's just how you do it. It's just part of it, right? Now, I figured what might be a good idea is for all of us to get brushed up on some etiquette 101 stuff. As everybody talks about the slipping of standards all the way around us. It's like, yeah, but our standards ourselves have probably slipped a little bit too. So here we go. I found this list. This is etiquette 101, apparently. Do nice things without announcing them. Perform your kindness, but do it quietly. Quiet actions carry real power. All right. So like this has become a huge thing with the social media, the rise of this and people like kind of, you know, sound the horn off about what they're doing. Yeah, there are people who are doing things for the wrong reason. And then there are other people who are just kind of showing you something in the hopes that it will help create, you know, like a domino effect, like somebody else then picks up the, you know, the ball and runs with it. Oh, you know what? That's a good idea. Thanks for that reminder. I kind of need that. Right. And, you know, what my dad used to say about things like that was this, that people can quote the Bible, Daniel, because they cared enough to write it down. Meaning spread the word. Spread the word. And so, yes, some people are doing it for the wrong reason. And, but I don't think it's necessarily a reason for you never to tell anybody that you've done something decent. I don't, there's, that's a thin line. It is a thin line.

0: Bears dug themselves a little bit of a bigger hole now. You're down 0-2 in a series you do not have home court advantage in. And you'll head back to Rocket Arena for game 3, and that'll be Saturday at 3. Not their best effort last night. Was it Harden with 10? 10? Now, I didn't see the beginning of the game. I got out of the theater last night. I was amongst the people. We'll get to that later. I have thoughts. But I was at the theater, and when I got out, I think they were down 34-27, if memory serves, because I did a little bit of video outside Cinemark. I checked the score real quick before I had done that. Went home, you know, scurried home or whatever, and caught the rest of it there. Not great, Bob. not great. Like, it's that's bad. I see a lot, and I have seen a lot of this Donovan Mitchell is good but not good enough stuff. We'll get it. We got plenty of time left between now and the end of the program, but we'll get to it. I don't necessarily see it that way. It might be maybe I don't hold them to a high enough standard the way I do maybe another team across town. Maybe. Today's Friday, May the 8th, and I was curious, what day would that make it? What day does that make it? Well, I'm a big fan of this one. You and I have had this conversation before. A few of you disagree with me a great deal about it. But today's National Have a Coke Day. It's dedicated entirely to celebrating one of the world's most iconic beverages. I would go beyond that and say products. When you talk about logos and brand recognition, it might be the most.
1: I'd like to buy the world a home and furnish it with love.
0: Well, we're not passing out free houses. I'll go to the vending machine. But like,
1: the white turtle dove.
0: It's America, lady. We don't share land here.
1: I'd like to teach the world to sing with me.
0: It's all up there on the hilltop in Italy. 1971.

Yeah, so there you go. So it's National Have a Coke Day. They say some may argue that Coca-Cola is a global symbol, the global symbol of refreshment. Well, once upon a time, I think you could have maybe sold that. I think people would say, no, it's great soda. But when you talk refreshing, we now have these 9,000 other things. Celebrating this day, I would imagine, would be easy. All you got to do is pop a top of the can. Yeah, that's easy. You could host a Coke tasting party. Hey, guys, we're going to get together in the break room. And have you tried this? Have you had this? It's called Coca-Cola. I'm telling you, you're going to like it. Imagine that. Now, a little bit mixology, you know, start moving it around with the alcohol a little bit, you know, Cuba Libre, if you will, right? A little rum and Coke there. And a Coke Mojito. Oh, I don't know. Coke Float, you know, root beer float, I will say, got all the headline on those, but Coke Float, pretty good, you know. A lot of people are, you know, Icy would be another area. I didn't even think of it, but that Icy would be another place where you could throw that Coke flavor into it. I had a Coke just yesterday. Now, again, people have strong opinions on this, and feel free to weigh in on anything. The socials are out there, the Stansberry Show. Also, that talkback button. If you're an iHeart listener, it's lit up in red. It's real easy to use. Just press that, record whatever you want, send it straight here. Yeah, all right, anyway. But I was at the mall. I was going to go into Dick's and then through there some Golf Galaxy to look for some stuff. I'm going on a golf trip later this month. I was like, kind of let's freshen up some of the gear here, right? And so I went in there yesterday. I was looking for some stuff, and I found myself in the food court right around lunchtime. I was like, wow. You know, I rarely ever come into the mall. So, like, oh, okay. And I have told you before that our Chick-fil-A, where it is, I would rather, blow it up than, try to get in and out of there. I'm good. Directly across from the other chicken place and across the street from Target. It's like, I don't know, a witch's brew of white lady bad driving over there. I'm good. I can't take it. I love you guys, but I want to kill all of your wives.

0: when I'm driving over there, man. So like, I just can't do it. So when I'm in the mall and I see Chick-fil-A, I'm like, oh, okay, well, it's just the 35 people in front of me in line. I can maybe get through this because, you know, my crazy, you know, I can put it away a little bit. So I had Chick-fil-A yesterday in the mall, and I say it every time. I'm one of these people who wants to tell you, ah, Chick-fil-A, it's a little overrated. Ah, it's a little overrated. Yeah, a little overrated. And then because I don't have it all that often because I refuse to drive over there, or because I think it's a little overrated, then I have it. I'm like, no, dude, this is really good. No wonder people love this. So that was great yesterday. So I did have my Coke with that, but not a full fat Coke. Not a full fat Coke is what my ex Natalie would call full fat soda. What, do you have a full fat soda? She didn't like full fat soda. You had to drink diet or like one of those other options. She did not like full fat soda. But I drank a Coke Zero. And you and I have had this conversation before. I understand the Diet Coke people have, there's people, there are strong, they're called fridge beers, right? Is that, or something? It's something. But like the Diet Coke people, they're like Jeep people. Like they wave at each other when they're walking down the hall. It's nuts. Like they got their own language, the Diet Coke people. That's, you have to peel those things from people's hands. I have a buddy who calls them the real silver bullet. He's like, this is the real silver bullet. He does. He's like, of course, like stuff. You just got to rip it out of his hand. He will like scream at me over the Coke Zero thing. This tastes like actual Coke. That doesn't. Coke. And I will agree that an ice cold Diet Coke out of a fridge in the can is great. It is. They're great. But Coke Zero actually tastes more like a standard Coke. Just wait for it. Not as sweet. A little less sugar, which is exactly what I'm looking for. At my age now, you know what I mean? It's, you know, I got Hokas and I got reading glasses and Hokas, and you take, I would like less sugar in this, please, right? Like there's a little bit of that. I'll take Coke Zero. I honestly think Coke Zero is so good, it wipes out like another 30 of their products. I'm not even sure why they make it. Like, why'd you give us this? Why would anybody buy a regular Coke ever again?
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4: Swing by the boss's office. Tell him you're taking Monday off. I got an extra $1,000 for you at 9 a.m. Maybe pay a bill. Bet it on the cat. Whatever you want. Your money, 9 a.m. What you could do is maybe lay it on Johnny Manziel. Wait to hear what he's doing at 9. Everybody tells me everybody does stuff for the money. And then you start looking around, it's like, well, then why do they have to do so much of it? Anyway, we'll get to that part of 9 a.m. We were talking about how it's, National Have a Coke Day, right? It's National Have a Coke Day. And I do prefer it to Pepsi. Now, I've been converted over to like a Coke Zero fan, big fan of this. Now, I know it's less sugar, just tastes a little less sweet. Now, anytime you talk about these new inventions in the, inside the food space, you know, people say to you, you know, you got to be worried about whatever the hell they did to that Coke to get that sugar out and make it taste this good. And I don't disagree with you on that. They do just taste a little less sweet. Had one again yesterday, that Chick-fil-A. Had another one last night at the movie theater, by the way. And iHeart listeners are using their microphone talkback button to remind me it's not only Coke Day.
5: It's also National Burger Month, so why not having a Coke with a burger?
4: Yeah, well, that's a good pair. Right, there are things that go together. Peanut butter and jelly go well together. It's like, yeah, you guys hang out. Peanut butter and chocolate. Well, it turns out peanut butter just goes pretty well with things, right? But there are pairings that just work. Coke and a burger works 100%. Now, again, Pepsi fans will be like, ah, Pepsi will get you through a burger too. And it will. I mean, it will. People tend to have a preference. It's not that I will not drink a Pepsi. Again, there's Pepsi Zero Sugar. There are people, the last time we had this conversation, were like, try ours. It was pretty good. I don't know. I think it's brand. It is partially brand. I don't know. Coke tastes good, man. It just does. But that's a good pairing. Coke and pizza is the one for me. You know, you used to hear all the time when I was growing up because of the way the rock stars lived. Beer and pizza. Pizza and beer. Pizza and beer. Pizza and beer. Now, again, as a guy who doesn't drink a ton of alcohol anymore, and even when I did, I never really liked it while I was eating. Before and after, all about it. While I'm eating, give me something else. I'm on record. So I would have chosen a Coke for that. Coke and pizza really works really well. I still maintain, and it's going to happen, but we have one or two, but a slice, a Coke, a couple of machines, a jukebox here, and everybody's here on Friday night, and the thing, and the pan. I think it's coming back, and that's I think there's a $1 million idea in it. If somebody gets it right, I don't know. If somebody gets it absolutely right, I think we have one on 30th Street that kind of proves it's a little bit right. I can't believe more people aren't trying that model. but those two things are linked forever to me. Like a pitcher of Coke on a pizzeria table on Friday night as a kid. And then, Mama, I need quarters for Galaga. Mama, I need quarters for Galaga. So, like, Coke is ingrained in your life like that. Soda is. Because, again, my parents in the fridge growing up, if we had name brand soda in the thing, that was a little bit of a bigger deal if we had that. It was always knockoff soda in the house. Always, because we were growing boys and how much, and my mom would go around and sick of picking up cans that were half consumed while you already opened another one. That drove her absolutely crazy, made her nuts more than anything. And now that's why I'm always thinking about her. Like I say, when I'm in the grocery store and I'm standing in line and I look behind me and I see some lady with two teenage kids and you could just see the tired in her eyes, like she loves them, but she doesn't have the time to do it right now. You know what I mean? You can see it in her face. It's like, oh, poor Suzanne. I feel so bad. Susie, I feel so bad for you, Susie. Yeah, burger and Coke, that's a good combination there. I like a pizza, again. That's a big one. Yeah, any food. It's the ultimate. Now, everybody's hitting me with the liquor. And somebody says, and this is true, Ronnie says, by the way, that Pepsi like a Jack and Pepsi doesn't taste right. Like it just doesn't taste right. Now I wonder, I'm curious about this. I think Coca-Cola had dominated the nozzle gun in a lot of bar restaurants our entire lives. And the more you have something, the more it becomes the standard, the more it becomes the normal, the more advertising you see. And don't, I mean, believe you me, my industry did worlds for Coca-Cola. I mean, this is television, but I mean, the advertising business is what brought you this.
2: I'd like to buy the world a home and furnish
4: I mean, this was so, the amount of times this had been parodied.
2: Grow apple trees and honeybees.
4: And then for Mad Men viewers, I mean, I don't want to spoil anything for anybody who might be out there on their first watch now, since it, you know, switches streamers around there a lot. By the way, if you're on your first run of Mad Men, good for you. You know what I mean? That's good. There's no time like your first one, right? So, you know, good for you. But, deeply ingrained there. So, I mean, you could prove that point with their competitor, Pepsi. You could prove how strong the advertising connection with making a brand as big as they are by their competitor. They got sick and getting just punched in the mouth. So what'd they do? Showed up at Michael Jackson's door with all the money. Said, you're the biggest thing moving. Dance backwards. Hold this in the hand. We're going to call everybody the new generation. We're going to nip at the heels. And they did. They did. Then they started passing out jets or lying about it and everything. I mean, they went crazy because the polar bear and everything and Santa. And they had Coke tapped into that Americana thing. And they were one of the first. Well, I don't know about the first, but they really figured it out and cracked that code and got that warm feeling in that chest. And the moment you saw that logo and it was like, and it tastes good, and there's sugar in it that'll make you coming back for more. I mean, that was a success just waiting to happen.
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1: Hello, I'm Robert Smigel. 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

0: He's a bad influence. 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
1: Cavs need to get it together, man. Dropping game two on the road in Detroit last night. 107-97. James Harden, 10 points. That playoff narrative that has been following that guy for a while. I don't think that game last night is going to do much to dispel it. They need to pick up some momentum and win come Saturday. That at 3 o'clock. Just as my shift at the buzzard is ending. Not quite lucky enough to time shift me. Now, it isn't tonight, so it doesn't make me have to come in tomorrow to do it. So that's good. That's my one bonus. I just have to do all of my job on Saturday, which is fine. Sometimes you get a little lucky, be like, oh, look, I get today off. You're a little time shifted, but not so much. 3 o'clock, game 3 at home. Go Cavs! Cindy's worried about me, and I understand why. She's like, Stansberry, you're slipping, buddy. We're talking about National Coke Day. You've talked about alcohol. You talked about Coke Zero. You talked about all these other things. Are we not going to mention McDonald's Coke? All right, so here's the thing. I like a good fountain drink, we should talk a little McDonald's, maybe. But I like fountain soda. I'm into it. Yes, McDonald's and the legend and the lore, and plenty of people have talked about this, and everybody knows they got they got a special mix there. It is that much better. It just kind of is. So many people, I got sick of writing this back to people. So I said, okay, what I'm going to do is let's just address it. I believe that McDonald's Coke is so good that it underrates another one of their products that's better than everybody else's too, and very few people talk about it. Sprite drinkers, we know, right? Their Sprite's better than everybody else too. It's crazy. There's something going on there, you know? But people talk about the Coke so much. There's something. It's also the perfect thing to drink with a French fry. It's a good marriage. That's a fantastic marriage there. Coke and a French fry and McDonald's and Coke. And the reason why I said we probably should talk a little McDonald's, some of you may have seen this, others have not. I'm sorry, I don't have it pulled up in front of me. I wasn't intending to go here. But they're ending self-serve drink in their stores. And this is, I'm watching people panic and pull their hair out and, you know, wildly speculate on what it means for society or the economy or what it means for all of these things. And it might. I don't know. I really don't have a strong opinion on it one way or the other than observations. And that's to say, if I had suggested to the same people who tell me that the self-service soda machine is coming to an end inside a McDonald's, that they go inside a McDonald's to get their food, they would have looked at me like I was nuts. Why? I order on the app, have it delivered to the thing, or I just order ahead and swing by the thing. I don't even order at the box anymore. Blah, blah, blah. I mean, how many times have I said that walking in there, people will look at you like you're nuts? Unless it's really early in the morning, and then like the old guys are getting together, right? Jean shorts, Corvettes, and like coffee, right? And there they are. And they're going to talk about, you know, the fact that it took them till they were 63 years old to buy that car, you know, since life was so easy and they just had everything handed straight to them. I got reminded of that last night while watching a movie about a band that broke out in the 80s and how it was because times were so tough for everybody and nobody had anything. And you couldn't tell because nobody had anything around you. And so the music then became popular as a response to the aggression of life kind of sucks. So, you know, let's not let truth get in the way of a good social media rant, though. Let's not let that happen. Yeah, Coke's good. we got a little off the beaten path there, but Coke is good. Did have it in the theater last night, seeing the new Iron Maiden movie. Burning Ambition, it's good. Here's the thing. Iron Maiden made a movie like they made everything else in their entire career. It's for people who love Iron Maiden. They didn't give, and I mean not a single damn about a casual in this at all. It made it kind of good. But because you watch so many of these types of things, it seemed like an unfinished thought somehow. I think if you're even casually into them, I'm not sure it's even an Amazon watch for you. One of the things I think people will not like a whole lot is nobody speaks to camera directly ever. Everything is done voiceover style, and you are looking at stock footage. You may see them in old videos and interviews and see that, but like what you're hearing in their voice while they're talking about what's happening, it's never like over the shoulder the way you see a lot of docs. I think that might not connect with people who don't know the band all that well. They don't really go year, year, year, year, year. They start at the end. Then they kind of go, all right, here's how it kind of put together. But then they jump 3 years. I was like, wait, like, unless you know this story, you're going to be. And then I thought about it. I was like, well, no, that's Iron Maiden, though. Like, that's who Iron Maiden has been. They have been. That's who they've been their entire career, which is this is what we do. If you would like to come to it, you're invited. We'll see you at 7, right? Like, we'll see you then. But if not, that's fine. We do not bend or capitulate. We are Iron Maiden. And this is what we do. And they made a film like that. The people in the theater, I said, you know, hoodies and hokas. And that's pretty much what it was, right? That's like my people. There we were out there. But I did. I had a big old fat Coke at that last night. And it was delicious. The movie theater experience. So first, this is not about the audience. For a movie I went to go see about a band who plays really, really loud, to not have every single speaker working in that theater, it sounded like the only sound was actually coming from the screen itself, not the surround. That was a bummer. I don't know if that was, maybe, I don't know if they had a tech failure, if that's the way it was or whatever. That, first and foremost, I was like, oh, I have a sound bar. I could have really enjoyed this, you know? So there was that. Beyond it, we got to stop yelling at Gen Z and the alphas and the Gen alphas. We got to stop doing it because everybody in that theater last night, I went alone. You know, I do, treated that movie theater like they were watching that movie on their couch at home. Everyone did. And because it sounded like the only sound was coming from the screen last night, it did not ruin the experience, but you could tell. You could absolutely tell at times. One guy thought, by the way, as I was sitting in the very last row of the theater, that that's how you would exit to go to the bathroom. I thought that was strange as he was trying to go by me. I'm like, my man, like, this is how you think you go to the bathroom? Like, that was a little odd. Probably a listener. It's fine, buddy. You know what I mean? We're good. We're not going to talk about the chain wallet. We're just going to let you have it. We're just going to let you have it. But there were a lot of phones out, a lot of talking in the movie. Again, doesn't necessarily bother me. Not enough to make me walk out or like scream, or what the hell's going on society? We ruined everything. No. But there were a couple of people. The clapping in the movie theater is another one. You know, I know guys who look like me and sound like me have bitched about this stuff and yelled about it for ratings for, you know, 25 years or whatever, myself included. So, we don't need to go crazy about it. But it is a little stand up as soon as the plane lands. It is a little, and I just, like, they can't hear you. And by the way, we're watching a movie about these guys. If you haven't figured out that Bruce Dickinson would yell at you for clapping over top of his singing, I don't know what to tell you.
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0: That doesn't bother me at all. You know, people are saying, you know, one of the biggest things that's happened for me is, and we've had this conversation plenty of times, if I'm not on the clock, I'm not dealing with work-related stuff. Here's what's crazy is that I do this, and yet I still think it's not the right way to go about it. We've joked plenty about how bad I can be with my corporate email. I'm actually worse than we joke about. Deficient would be a good word. The amount of times I have left the building, or gone to anyway, and thought to myself, oh, I should probably check though at least once, right? Like, okay, probably should check. There's something that has happened, honestly, since COVID, and given my work situation, I'm in a unique situation. At least regionally, I am. I'm not the only person who's in my situation nationally, but regionally, I'm in a unique situation. And so it's that has led to, and it's a reason, not an excuse. We talk about that a lot. I still should be way better about it. But because there's been certain things, I'm like, he'll just tell me what he's, I've kind of yada-yada that. Too bad. It's too much, I mean. I don't think it used to be one of those things, like taking part and being there and going to everything that I was the guy on. I have my societal standard on that, as far as work stuff is related, has completely changed. Just last month, we had a work get-together thing planned. And it was implied that it was optional, but you know how work can be. No, it wasn't. And it's fine, right? Like, I do work for a place. You are going to be, at times, asked for your, you know, attendance to be a place. That doesn't bother me. So, but the day of, I got a text message. Hey, you're coming, right? Sure. Where? Like, no clue. And it would have not been great for me. And maybe, I don't know about my future, but it would have not been great for my immediate future. Like the next three phone calls I would have had after not going to that, I would have not liked a whole lot. And how much he would have been on me for like the next week after that, I would have not liked a whole lot. I'd be fine in the long run of my career, right? Track record and who are you and all that. Welcome to it. Judged in the moment and the like. But yeah, I mean, I can be bad about that. So I understand how, and I like my job. So I understand how people where, you know, we've got prices way too high. Wages haven't increased. You throw in the pandemic that happened at a time shift to new normals. Expectations have changed. My guess is they probably have slimmed down where you work. You're probably covering for somebody else by now, or at least more than enough of you listening are, and nothing has been made better for you since then. And so once you're out of there, you're like, you know what? I'm out of here. I get how the mentality gets there. It's like paying a kid a certain amount of money for allowance. Sooner or later, the chores won't be done as well. It's just that's a human being thing. I don't think I don't know how you're ever really going to get that worked out. I think that's why the AI machines are going to be pretty popular for those CEOs. You know, I think they're looking at those like, hey, you know what? That doesn't do that yet. I think we have to throw on the, I mean, they're already telling you got to be nice to your AI sex doll and you haven't even bought it yet. So sooner or later, those things are going to be able to walk into there. That's what's going to, you know what? I don't want to go down the AI is going to turn into Terminator and ruin all of our lives. Rabbit hole. I can't do it. I didn't get enough sleep last night. I can't be sad about the reality that is coming around the corner.
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1: Whatever you're looking to get into this weekend, whether you want to pocket some money, whatever, your choice. That $1,000 Rock the Bank keyword, I'll give you the first at 9. This just hit me just now, so excuse me, this might be anecdotal and maybe it's just been my experience. But we were talking about societal shifts and things that are just a little different now. People talked about, you know, how they go to the movies or how they eat and, you know, a lot of different things. I've been saying over the last handful of years, I feel like a lot of things that used to be the standard or tradition have suffered a little bit of a body blow. A great example to me feels like Cinco de Mayo, which used to be this gigantic thing, and that kind of came and went. And I think people are going to quickly say, well, there might be a reason or two, no? Like, there might, and okay, all right. And so I don't want to be oblivious to that as I mention it. So fair. There's another one, though, that felt like it was the biggest day of this time of year. And I feel like it suffered a body blow to the excitement, the ramp up of the don't forget, make sure you do. That's Mother's Day, right? Do I have my calendar wrong? It is Sunday, right? I'm pretty sure. Like, I'm pretty sure because my mom's birthday is always right around it. Like, it's always right around it. Hold on. Let me pull up my iPhone calendar. Maybe I'm screwing everything up and that's why. No, Mother's Day, Sunday. Be sure to get mom and swing by and my mom's got this and the thing and he went to there and this and that. And it just feels like I don't see it with when I'm watching my games as much. As a matter of fact, I don't think I saw anything. All right. I obviously do not remember everything that ran during that game last night. I don't. And, you know, I was a little distracted being on my phone and maybe multitasking during some of it too. Isn't that nothing stuck out? Nothing made me go, oh yeah, make sure you. That seems a little crazy. I've done this a long time. There are places and there are people that you do it with, and there's a community of people that you will trade content with back and forth. What mom hopes she gets this year, what she doesn't, blah. I mean, like the amount of those that, I mean, it's just, it's gone. Now, I understand come Sunday, photos of mom and there's the baby bump with you or whatever. I know I'm going to get all that. It just feels like these things that were part of, they just were on your mind and got you through things. The excitement of them and the thinking about them, the talking about them, the universal experience therein. There might be a financial aspect. This is a little bit of a bummer for a Friday, and I apologize. This isn't really a Friday conversation, but in a new survey, 70% of people say that they are more worried about running out of money than they worry about death. I would have to have my hand raised. I have said it, and I've used hyperbole while saying it, and it would still be in that. And I'll exaggerate here, but the amount of minutes I spend in my life outside of this room thinking to myself, what in the hell am I going to do, is most of my life. Most of it. Every tee box, every shower, every stroll through the mall, eating in the food court yesterday, Chick-fil-A, looking at the receipt from Dick's, $300 on clothes, another $25 at lunch. You're going to get fired in 9 months. You saw along the goddamn commercial breaks for today. What are you doing? It's the only thing on my mind all day, every day. I've said it for, what, 12 straight years. The only thing I think about is what the hell am I going to do when I'm not doing this? So, of course, ironically, you know what it used to be people said their biggest fear was? What I'm doing. Public speaking. That's long over. Everybody does it now. They got over that fear, right? Social media and, you know, film this, post this, content this. And that's probably healthy that people got over being so afraid to communicate. Now, I don't know. We could get into how healthy it is inviting in all the comments and all of that. And then I don't think we need to do it. But I'm not surprised by this. Oh, by the way, Generation X, hand raised, that's me. They harbor the most economic anxiety. Huh. I wonder what that will be. Because, like, everything's good and the boomers are dying off. And so the younger generation is turning Gen X into the new boomer. And they did it and their apathy and they didn't live it the other way. And they're why I don't have free stuff. Just like we were saying about the actual boomers and all of that. 73% fearing for their finances over death. 100%. I have jokingly said forever, I just want enough money to die living inside. That's not a joke. Like, it really isn't. The other day I told you my brother hung up on me because we got to talking about things. He said, what's running through your mind? The fact that I'm only two cars away from dead. When I start thinking about how long I keep possessions, and it's probably only one if I'm honest. He can't handle it. I think about that in my house all the time. When I think about how long a mortgage is, Dan, and what we're doing, like, you are clearly, we need a really solid backup plan on what happens in the next stage of this. If this is what you want, if you want to hold on to this and maybe hold on, what we're going to try to do is rent it at some point. I know, you yell at her. You go yell at her. I'm trying. We'll get her there at some point. Anyway, right behind Gen X is the millennials with 69%, baby boomers at 59%. You know, everybody talks about the boomer this and the boomer that and boomer this and boomer that. What about my boomer mom? You know, because, like, it was so much harder and, like, it was so much easier for the boomers, except for the boomer women, though, right? Because couldn't get the credit card and weren't dominant in the workplace. And, like, I think about that all the time. Thank God for my brother. And really what I mean is thank God for his wife. Now, my mom would be living with me and, you know, we'd figure it out. And the thing, you know what I mean? Her quality of life wouldn't be what it is today. Like, her quality of life didn't come from boomers making too much money. Her quality of life comes from the fact that her daughter-in-law makes too much money. That's how she's going to be at the casino today. Not because boomers' life was so easy. I think about my mom all the time. Like, what would have happened? Her life would be completely different. And then I start thinking, I'm like, well, whatever her life would have ended up like is what mine is going to be like. And that, of course, this is what we worry about. A little sad. There's really nowhere to go. And, like, and then America, go USA, right? Like, there's really nowhere to go from there. There's not, but this is what's running through. This is, by the way, this is what road rage is. This is why patience is bad in standing in line in the stores. This is why the Larry David in you comes out in every human interaction ever. It's the fear of this. On top of everybody else telling you, oh, don't worry, this thing that can already do your job that they're showing you video of, they won't let them do it, man. They won't let it happen.
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2: Hello? Is anybody there? Are you there? Are you with me? After telling you that like 70% of people in a new survey said that they fear running out of money more than they do death. Happy Friday! We'll file that in the cabinet of how much denial you need to get out of bed every morning. I apologize on that. A little bit of a bummer there. I didn't create it, you know? Now, not the largest study ever. And it was, by the way, it was also a survey, not a study. All right, here's what it was. Nearly 70% of Americans said that they worry more about running out of money than they do about death. All right. I guess this is the same thing. I was going to say, well, I care more about running out of money than I do dying. I don't want to die today. It's not morbid. And of course, it would be bad for the three people who actually know and love me. And that would be bad, you know? I don't necessarily personally care about it all that much as long as it doesn't hurt or, by the way, become all that more expensive to die. As long as that's not a problem. Although once I do die, I don't know who you're going to shake down for the money. good luck on that. That's a little bit of a bummer. You know, they say Gen Xers are the ones who are worried about it the most. Well, of course, they're the ones propping up the workforce right now. Boomers have retired or died off. And here comes Gen Xers kind of like pushing in. They're the new, you know, enemy. They're the new old generation that ruined everything that came before them. A lot of you Gen Xers are hearing that for the first time because you don't spend a lot of time on social media. Yeah, you're bad. You're the new boogeyman, man. Like, you know, yeah, you thought you were progressive in your time. And, you know, I saw PCU and that I'm on the right side of stuff. Whatever you do, don't be opening up social media. You're the new boomer. They hate you. Can't stand you. So, you know, on and on and on that goes, you know, the doom and gloom. Now, predicting bad things or feeling as if they're going to happen is, you know, easier than going out on a limb and predicting this, a massive turnaround is around the corner, you know. Money's an interesting conversation because when you bring celebrities into it, like sometimes people say these days, why would a celebrity, like you made 10 movies, like why would you do this ad? Well, a lot of times it's because of the fine print of the contract. Because the parent company of the studio has a business relationship with the company. And that company's like, well, sure, we'll give you all of our money to help you fund all your stuff. We want Kevin Hart, though. and on it goes. Now, celebrities, by the way, real celebrities, have so much pool in these spaces. What they've begun to do is, and they, like this goes back to Shaq and all that, I don't want a piece of the money. I want a piece of the company. And more of them, Jordan really is where that got kicked off and on and on. But that's like a whole new model now. Right? Yeah, I'll go out there. I'll do all your ads, but I want a chunk of the company because I'm going to make this a viable thing. It's a pump and dump. And in 6 years, nobody will care about these shorts. We're moving off of this site 2 for $30 right now anyway. But my face will be out there for the 6 years we're pumping and dumping and all of us will get rich. And then we'll spin the company off, and then you'll be able to buy the shorts on retail on the Costco shelf. It'll be fine. You've seen it a time or two out there. Happens all of the time. But the half celebrity is where it's... I remember Seth Green did a pod with Bill Maher, and he said, people won't... He said, I understand why people who work for a living will never have sympathy for it, but a sad life is still famous, not rich. That's a sad life because people then just treat you to your face like a failure. And the expectation is, well, yeah, I mean, you were famous. I mean, I shouldn't have signed up to be famous, dummy. Shouldn't have spent all the money on the car. And then what's, depending on the celebrity, shouldn't have spent the money is a valid view. I don't know if it gives you, you know, carte blanche to say whatever you want to somebody. How dare they have the audacity to try to make their living in public, you know? But it will happen for sure. And everybody always tells me everybody's doing everything for the money. I say, okay, I get it. That probably does pay. But if it's paying so much, then why does everybody keep doing everything? Like Tom Cruise, they signed to a 6-picture deal. So he's going to be doing 6 pictures. I don't understand why the podcaster who tells me they did $42 million in a month, or why are you working 2 more months? Unless money isn't going as far as I think it is. I think a lot of numbers are also inflated out there too. Much like rock stars in the 80s lied about how much money they were making because that's what helped them sell records. I think people lying about how much money they're making streaming is what helps drive up streaming numbers. I 100% believe that. I think we're headed for every band I knew. They flaunted all that money, and that's how they were trying to make their money back in the day. Now they're all on pods, and how they make their money is by telling us that they were lying to us while we were reading about them in Metal Edge. I think that's what's happening with a lot of the online things too. I could be wrong. I think they're making money. I don't think it's as much as I'm being told. I just don't buy it. The average person would, now giving up the fame part of it would be harder for some people than some others. That could be true. I'll grant you that. But Johnny Manziel, like there's a guy, he had light. He could have had light. A career backup in the NFL, by the way, you can play longer as a career backup because you're not taking the hits day in and day out. All that guy had to do was take it a little seriously, read a playbook once, learn somebody's system, and would have had a cake gig. That guy is getting in a ring and going to like physically fight Bob Menery. Now, some of you won't believe this. And you're going to think I'm lying or that my jealousy is showing or whatever the hell people say. When I tell you, I bet it's north of 90% of people listening to me right now have no clue who Bob Menery is. And I mean none. He sits next to Logan Paul on podcasts. He's got about 3 million followers on Instagram. Again, we've talked about fame, mile wide, inch deep these days. He's got all the fame you need to make money in America. At least I'm told. If I was making the money those guys were making, you think you could get me in there to punch Johnny Manziel? I mean, other than wanting to punch him in the face. Now, these guys are all buddies and it's going to be a heist and they're going to pretend and they all get rich together. But that's my thing. Why do they have to get rich punching each other? I thought they were getting so rich sitting in these chairs talking. I thought the new media was getting rich doing being the new media. So is it just greed then? Is that what it is? Yeah, I've been harping on this for a little while now. That if greed's a problem, then it's a problem. Because if I know that these people are bad and they control how much money you make in this, then it's different for a pot. No, but it's not though. Because it shows us who people would be no matter where you put them. And that's what I've always been saying. It's like you can meet the new devil who is just the same as the old devil. This is the way it is. It's that human nature thing that's inside of us. It's, by the way, it gets us all the way back to the original misquote of the world. That money is the root of all evil. No, that's not what that quote is.
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1: Cavaliers need to get their act together fast. Game 3 tomorrow at 3. They lose last night, 107-97. James Harden gives you all of 10 points in a playoff game. That won't be enough. So we'll see if they can answer the call tomorrow. Down 0-2 in that series. That's not great. Neil says, Stansberry, you are absolutely 100% correct. I have no idea who Bob Menery is, but if Johnny Manziel's going to fight and there's a chance he's getting knocked out, I want to see it. Okay, yeah, again, I'm not arguing the will there be an interest level for people to see Johnny Manziel fight or get beat up or whatever the thing is. I don't deny any of that. I think my bigger thing is like, I almost understand why the bigger celebrity does the endorsement thing. It's because it's what's keeping you at the table of doing the biggest things. That's what does it. It's not the script. It's not the, it's like, that's what does. So I understand that. I get it. It's the hustle. I don't understand why Johnny Manziel, you could bust yourself out of this league.

0: into the podcast. If that's the answer and you're right about it, and I'm not going to argue, let's say you are, you could be. I'm supposed to believe new media is in that much of a better place? If these two idiots don't punch each other in the face, nobody's going to watch the shows? Oof. That's, let me tell you, I've had to swallow a lot of differences in my industry along the way over the years because of welcome to things get different and times change and I'm getting old and all of these things. I've swallowed a lot of different changes and a lot of differences. If they come in here tomorrow, I'll be like, yeah, man, you have to like fight every Thursday morning. Otherwise, we think the ratings drop off. I'm like, I'll be seeing you guys around. Hashtag guaranteed human. I'm out, buddy. Like, I'm good on that. That can't be it. I don't think that's it. So I don't understand it. I think it really does boil down to that the fame aspect is something I just don't care about or want. Now, that does not mean that if I'm eating somewhere, like, dude, he just hates everybody. Like, that does not mean that. And I know I get a little carried away with, like, talking about how much I don't like my phone going off and all of that stuff. And I forget sometimes that I'm thinking out loud in here and trying to send a message to about three different people in that circle. And not you at all. Or that doesn't mean my inbox is at my social media. It doesn't mean all that stuff. But, Jamie Presley's another one of these. People are flooding me with this now. Like, I'm surprised you're not talking about her. So if you don't know, Jamie Presley is another now in a long line of people who are going to do some OnlyFans content. Now, that does not necessarily mean X-rated pornography, but she does say she's looking forward to showing off her sexy side, which you have not seen before, which, of course, is laughable because the only reason Jamie Presley had been hired to be in a television show or a movie is because she was easy to look at. If that wasn't true, she would be in a ton of stuff right now and would not be headed to OnlyFans. Right? Now, that's harsh and sounds judgmental, and it might be a little too far given how many times we've seen people cool off and then absolutely heat back up again later on in a career and times, and Ralph Macchio, and you could go on and on and on and on and on and on and on. And I don't necessarily want to pile on Jamie Presley, but that woman made less movie being in movies than people think, 100%. That is, I do believe she is doing a little bit more of that because, well, I'm going to be alive a little longer. Let's make sure. And I have a quality of life that my family expects. And there are people who leech off me now and all of these things. And I have to keep it all going. I built this. I have to keep it all going. And so that'll do it. Oh, fine, I'll do it. All right. So the three celebrities in a house and kick them off the aisle. Fine, I'll do it. Because you have just built that system up. That's just the part of it I've never been obsessed with. I have jokingly said it like this before. Even if they wanted to pay me every last penny I was worth, if they were paying anybody what we were actually worth, and they don't. But like if they would, like the reason I don't think they ever would with a guy like me, because a lot of those other guys are they're so egotistical, they can't live without it. There was a time when that was true in my life. You give me all that money now and they know. He'd be on the island. He's not joking. Those accounts get turned off. That phone is thrown into the ocean. And what happened to Stansbury? His brother might be able to find him. Other than that, that man is going to be on a wanted post.
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take my hand and come with me, because you look so fine that I really want to make you mine. 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
1: Welcome back to the program. We're on Rock 106.9. We're rocking the bank at 10 a.m. Teresa will have that second $1,000 keyword for you. Money been a big part of the program. Even celebrities need more and more of it. Jamie Presley is going to be on OnlyFans. It's like 2 years ago, I wasn't supposed to look at celebrity nudes if they happen to be online. Now I'm going to be asked to hit like and subscribe. You'll get to see her sexy side, apparently, that we've never seen. I don't think she's going to end up doing hardcore pornography, but I'm willing to bet she'll do at least some topless stuff. Not the first. Dre DiMatteo, who had played Adriana La Serva on The Sopranos. She was doing some of that. Remember, she had her 13-year-old kid taking the photos? I remember because a lot of people who listened called me a prude for saying, yeah, I don't know if I love that. She's out there in a bra, like pushing her boobs together. And the 13-year-old's like, all right, hold it, mom. We're going to snap like that. I'm sorry. I know I grew up in a little bit of a, you know, restrictive and religious household. So maybe that's what that is. But I don't know. Doesn't sound good to me. More and more people going that route, if you will. However you got to make it. You know, the celebrity life can be tough because not all of the money they spend do you have to. Some of it, not all of it's wasteful. Meaning, I've defended some of the housing that these people will live in because they could save a ton of money by living in my neighborhood. I just think they would deal with everybody on my street and two streets over knocking on their door. I think we've seen it with how people get, especially these days, with what people believe they should be able to say and do to an athlete or a celebrity or actor. You make a ton of money in public and I should be able to punch you, or I should be able to call you this word, or I should be able to, I bought the ticket. And then that's only gotten worse as the years have gone on. Sometimes the houses, now I don't know if you need all 13 cars you have out there. So we talked about that a little bit with Johnny Manziel. He's in a boxing match. It's like everybody tells me how much money is in all this new media stuff. It's like, I can't, if I was making enough money in new media, let me tell you, you're not punching me in the face. Like that's not happening. It's not happening. I don't know what to make of any of this. Now, Johnny, I think, is just one of those people, he can't live without the spotlight. Like he just needs that. I can understand it. I've had a stage of my life where I was really guilty of that. You almost need it to enter one of these industries. Otherwise, I don't think you'll care enough about it to make it. Not that this is making it, but you take the point. But I don't suffer that at all anymore. I've said forever, I like my version of recognizable. That's all I need. I'm good. I'm fine. I'll take the compensation. You can take the spotlight. I'll take the compensation because that's the part I need. I'm not trying to be greedy, but I 2 decades of service at, you know, the largest audio company in the world, a retirement. I don't know if that's greed. I think that, hey, look at that. He was able to like set himself up. I don't know. That doesn't feel like, but in America it does. That's how crazy things have kind of gotten. It's you feel like that's, I mean, bro, they'll cut your head off for suggesting it. Don't do that. I'm not sure that's the best place. We did talk about how it's Have a Coke Day. Have a Coke Day, right? Which brings us to the doorstep of these, and we may get into this more on Monday when I have more time. I've been hearing a term, and I've been hearing about this, but I'll be honest with you, I did not know a whole lot about it before this very morning. Dirty sodas. Now, I'm willing to bet a lot of guys just laughed hysterically because your wife just got herself entrenched in another one of them TikTok trends, did she? And you probably had a tray brought out to you for movie night last week or whatever. You got different color glasses and Rosie will have this one and I'll drink this one. And like you're just TikTok trending out there, right? A dirty soda. The classic dirty soda, if forkinthekitchen.com can be trusted. I don't want to have another one of these. One listener's wife heard it differently somewhere else, and so they never listen to me ever again because I got the description wrong. That happened once over one of these. I swear to God.
2: My wife thought differently, and you have no idea what you're talking about.
1: 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You can use any combination, dark or light soda, fruity, herby, or classic syrups. 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Or you can do a raspberry cream soda, 7.5 ounces of Sprite, 1 tablespoon of raspberry syrup, 2 teaspoons of vanilla syrup, and 1.5 or 1 to 2 tablespoons, 1/2 or non-dairy creamer. Orange creamsicle, a flavor I like so much so that I bought the orange creamsicle Captain Morgan's. Pretty good. But you put 7.5 ounces of orange soda, 2 teaspoons orange syrup, 2 teaspoons vanilla syrup, and 1.5 tablespoons, 1/2 or non-dairy creamer there is how you can make an orange creamsicle dirty soda, all the rage. Now, I have also done a little reading this morning, and not just this morning. I've seen this now for a little while. But I believe this trend is going to be nipped in the bud. And if you're just coming to it, don't start doing it and posting it, because apparently the genesis for the dirty soda is from those dirty Mormons in Utah, and they're bad and they're awful. Be accepting of everybody else's culture and religion from around the world. Utah, though, if we could just get those dirt fun hillbilly and the awful people, just kill them all, slit their throats. Right? So, like, those, it's a, the internet's having a go with it. Once they found out the Mormons brought you dirty soda, they're not taking it well. Now, the internet doesn't take anything well unless you conform to every last thing that they want. How do you do it since it changes every 30 minutes? Nobody's really sure, bud. Just wait your turn and get in trouble. Missed anything? Pick up the podcast shortly. That at WRQK.com. Aside from that, done for the day. Your $1,000 keywords are done, though. Nope, not even close. Teresa's got a few. And Chumley's got a couple. We'll be passing those out until 5 p.m. Hopefully you have a decent afternoon. Hopefully you have a decent weekend. And hopefully you and I run into one another somewhere around the Hall of Fame City Zoo.
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1: It has been an amazing week, and we have a lot to catch up on. 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I'm excited to put $1,000 in all your pockets. 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

0: Canton's Rock Station, Rock 106.9. It's going to be an amazing day. I'm Teresa. Something actually just went on sale. Let's not forget Theory of a Dead Man and Seven Dust announced a co-headlining tour. 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Like, those are both strong shows, LJ and the crew. It's going to be so good. 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
1: Happy Mother's Day, Eve, everyone. I'm Teresa. Welcome to Friday. Disturbed, you too. Nirvana coming up. And you know what? We're going to talk money in your pocket, but I also want to get you qualified for that Guns N' Roses trip for two. And I'm going to do it in four songs.

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1: Okay, you ready to go see Guns N' Roses in the city of your choice? 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
1: I'm Teresa, getting you ready for some more rock here. I got Nirvana ready to go, and you're about to rock the bank, top of the hour. 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

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Well, today I learned what a hunami is with an M. I'm going to share in two songs because apparently some of our coasts are going to experience it. I'm Teresa. I couldn't make this up if I tried. Days of the New, Now, Touch, Feel, and Stand.

0: Canton's Rock Station, Rock 106.9. I'm Teresa, here to keep you awake at work on this Friday, and I'm going to teach you what Poonami, Poonami with an M, Poonamis are heading towards some American beaches. The one in alert mode right now is Coronado and Silver Strand. I've stayed at Coronado before. It's absolutely breathtaking. Picture perfect. The beaches as well. Well, these little spots outside of San Diego are repeatedly being closed because contaminated sewage is flowing north from the Tijuana River. And nobody wants that. So keep that in mind. If you're going to be traveling soon this spring to Southern California, you might want to just, you know, be aware of the Poonami.
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Rock 106.9. This week we learned the NCAA expansion will happen 1,000%. 68 teams to 72, and it will start this fall. Just FYI, if you heard the rumors, they're moving forward with it. Now you know. It's Tom Petty and the Heartbreakers now. Welcome to Friday.

1069. It's Teresa. 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It's all going to go down just after 8 with the Stansberry Show right here on Rock 106.

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It's time for you to get ready to rock the bank and win $1,000. 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

Rock 106.9, Canton's Rock Station. This hour, hopefully the $1,000 will go in your pocket. I see Ozzy coming up. Who? Europe, the final countdown. Why is that perfect for a Friday? This is perfect for a Friday also. I wanna-

0: 106.9. Welcome to Friday. I'm Teresa. I found the ultimate list. Rolling Stone magazine did the 100 greatest guitar solos of all time. The top 100, okay? 100 on the list is AC/DC's You Shook Me All Night Long. That's number 100. I'll give you the top three right now. Number three on the list, the Eagles, Hotel California. Number two, Jimi Hendrix, Machine Gun. Any guesses on number one? The ultimate moment, the ultimate Purple Man himself, Prince, and Purple Rain from 1984. I got to give credit to that number one. Who could fight and argue that? No one. I'll put the list on my X if you want to see all of the countdown. At Teresa Rockface.
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Let me welcome you to Friday. Coming up in four songs, we'll talk $1,000 in your pocket because, well, the week's almost done, which means the keywords will dry up for the week soon, and I don't want you to miss that money.

0: Canton's Rock Station, Rock 106.9. I'm Teresa, giving some love to my girl here. She
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0: Canton's Rock Station, Rock 106.9. It's been a great Friday. Happy Mother's Day weekend. Got the big day on Sunday. I got some requests coming up. And, of course, money. Rock the bank, top of the hour.

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Welcome to Friday. I'm Teresa. I got Black Crowes now. Ramones on the way. Metallica, Lynyrd Skynyrd, Freebird. Ooh. And $1,000 to rock the bank. This is a good hour.

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1: I'm Teresa, keeping up on all the new releases. And this is for you super classic rockers. Deep Purple have announced a new album. Like, everyone's putting out new music this year. Deep Purple were like, here, hold my beer. Deep Purple, new album is called Splat. They're calling it their heaviest LP in several years. Would I ever buy a Deep Purple album? No. But they're calling it their heaviest? So I'm kind of intrigued. The band will also take the 13-track album on the road for an 86-state world tour that starts in North Carolina August 4. Splat will be out July 3rd. Now you know.
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6: 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No notes. Just absolute silence." 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

Rock 106.9, Canton's Rock Station. Coming up in four songs, I want to get you qualified for this Guns N' Roses flyaway trip. Like, you get to pick the city. Yeah, I want to get you qualified before we get into the weekend for

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It's Teresa. I mean, I got to give love all the way from Alliance to Massillon. Thank you so much for always hanging with me. I mean, every day, I love you.

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1: 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Have a nice day.
0: Ooh, I was sweated there for a little bit. Hang out, my friend. Your shot to rock the bank is at the top of the hour. And if anybody deserves $1,000, you deserve it for that stellar

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Rock 106.9. It's a good hour, right in the middle of our 9 to 5. You've got a shot to rock the bank. Hopefully you got that keyword in to win $1,000. Let me let the rhythm soothe your soul. I got a good hour. Poison's got us now.

0: Canton's Rock Station, Rock 106.9. I'm Teresa, looking ahead at what's about to be on your TV, Motley Crue. And I mentioned this like last week, but I want to remind you. Motley Crue are set to perform on American Idol's season finale. I've never watched one season of American Idol. I'm kind of like The Voice girl. You either watch The Voice or American Idol. I don't think anybody watches both. I watch The Voice. Motley Crue will perform on the finale of Idol, May 11. It's going to be a 3-hour finale, so FYI.
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Hanson's Rock Station, Rock 106.9. This Mother's Day weekend, there's a lot to do, and you got Mortal Kombat 2 in theaters. You could take mom to see The Devil Wears Prada 2. I saw it. It's good. If she saw the first, she'll love the second. Highly recommend.

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1: I'm Teresa, about out the door here. I love you guys so much. Thank you for letting me just be part of your week. Have a good weekend. Happy Mother's Day to all you moms out there. A lot of you wished me a happy Mother's Day, and I appreciate that love. I will have a good one, and I will see you guys later, skater. I love you.

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1: I don't know why, but I've never been more ready for a weekend. Happy Friday, friends. Yeah, maybe it's spring, summer fever, something like that. But it's almost here. Less than 2 hours till Quentin Time. Led Zeppelin's next. Harvey Danger. Here's Flagpole Sitta.

0: Hanson's Rock Station, Rock 106.9. Sadly, this past Sunday, there was a funeral in West Seattle. The funeral featured bagpipes, a crying contest. Yeah, no, really. Locals dressed in black. They brought flowers. This funeral was for a Taco Bell that closed way back in 1991. They're just holding a funeral. Yeah, Seattle. They even did a 21 bell salute. Now, this 1991 closed Taco Bell, it's been many restaurants since then, but still looks like a Taco Bell. There's no plans to hold funerals for any of those establishments, just the Taco Bell. There was even a city council member that showed up and said, "My deepest condolences to the West Seattle Taco Bell community. I stand with you during this trying time. Your grief is felt and I share it. May this loss be a reminder to all of us to live Moss." Yeah, rest in peace, Seattle Taco Bell. I do love those Doritos Locos tacos, so I get it.
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0: 1069. 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
1: 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I mean, you don't win if you don't play. So don't be shocked if you play and win. Your next chance coming up top of the hour, 4 p.m. Listen for that keyword, Guns N' Roses. Here's Patience.

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If you're keeping track of time, you know, until quitting time and the weekend starts less than an hour, I'm excited. Hope you are as well. 311 Snacks, Scorpions. Here's Rocky Like a Hurricane.

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1: Hi, my name's Chumley. I don't want to go out like the dinosaurs. You know, an asteroid hitting Earth. Scary. NASA says a potentially hazardous asteroid will fly past the Earth in 2029. Why is it potentially hazardous? The asteroid is called Apophis, which comes from the ancient Egyptian god of chaos. Yeah, this doesn't sound good. Potentially hazardous asteroid with an Egyptian name that means chaos? I don't like it. However, NASA's website says it will safely pass about 20,000 miles from Earth, April 13th, 2029. So we've got to wait. You know, live these next couple of years like they're your last. The space agency noted the distance is closer than the distance of many satellites in orbit. Hope it doesn't knock out my cable. That's worse than death. Apophis was first discovered in 2004 by astronomers at Kitt Peak National Observatory in Tucson, Arizona.
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Canton's Rock Station, Rock 106.9. That very first time you heard Amy Lee from Evanescence's voice, I've got that song coming up. Aerosmith is next. Nirvana, the man who sold the world.

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1: Pokemon. I don't get it. I don't get it at all. People are into that. Collecting the Pokemon cards, playing the Pokemon video games. Scalpers are now making it hard for fans to catch them all during a new Pokemon promotion at Target or Pokemon promotion. 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A second wave of Pokemon merchandise is expected to hit stores in early June. Maybe get the jump on it, jump on eBay, do some resale. Now you're in the money. That could be a part-time job. People are into Pokemon. Still don't get it.
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1: What would you do with an extra $1,000? Me, I'd buy a new grill. Yeah, I notice I've got a rust hole in the side of my grill. I was going to do some grilling and chilling this weekend. A little disappointed. So new grill. You do you. 9 chances a day to rock the bank, win $1,000. Your final opportunity this week coming up, top of the hour, 5 p.m. Here's Nickelback. 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
1: It's Chumley. Rolling Stone. I haven't read that magazine in a minute, but they did just put out their greatest guitar solos of all time. I was going to give you the top three, but now I have to start with the top five because in at number five, which I thought would be number one, Van Halen's Eruption, the fifth greatest guitar solo of all time. I thought that was super groundbreaking, should be number one, but what do I know? Pink Floyd in at number four with Comfortably Numb, very emotional, nice guitar solo there. Eagles, Hotel California, number three. The number two greatest guitar solo of all time, according to Rolling Stone, Machine Gun from Jimi Hendrix. And Rolling Stone's number one greatest guitar solo of all time. And it's a great song. I don't know if it should be number one. You decide. Leave me a talk back. Prince, Purple Rain. Yeah, that's what they have.
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Rock 106.9. I mentioned the Eagles with Hotel California in at number 3 for Rolling Stone's 100 Greatest Guitar Solos of All Time. I do have that song coming up. Linkin Park's next. Joan Jett, here's All of Rock and Roll.

grit in the vocals, fire in the riffs, truth in every beat. 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
1: Rock the Bank back all next week. 9 chances a day to win $1,000. 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You know, just enjoy the weekend. Here's Def Leppard.

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1: Oh, this is kind of crazy. There's a pair of twins. They grew together in the same womb. Yeah, I guess that's how twins work. But these twins are different, delivered within minutes of each other, but they have different fathers. Wow, mom, slow down. They say they still have that twin magic they can feel when the other one's upset, even though they have different dads. It's a modern-day equivalent of the Corsican brothers. You ever see that Cheech and Chong movie? It's great. They must have been conceived on the same day. That's a busy mom.
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One of the greatest rock songs of all time from the band Aerosmith. It's next. Stone Temple Pilots, here's Creep.

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1: 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After 5 o'clock on a Friday, that's officially the weekend. 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

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Chad Tyson, what's up? How you guys doing tonight? Checking into Rock Things here on a Friday night. Finally made it. Head into the weekend. Welcome. Easing into the show tonight with some Pearl Jam right now. And I'm hanging till midnight. If you guys need anything, at Chad Tyson is where you can find me on the socials. Talk back mic with us open on iHeartRadio too. So connect, all right?

0: Canton's Rock 106.9. Jad's Ice and Queen rocking Friday night. Heading into Mother's Day weekend. Of course, the holiday started officially back in 1914 when it was signed into law by President Woodrow Wilson. But Anna Jarvis is the one who founded Mother's Day back in 1908. And she came to hate how commercialized it became and ended up denouncing it. Always found that pretty funny about Mother's Day. But Americans, we're going to be spending a lot on mom this weekend. $3 billion on flowers and plants alone. And $1.1 billion of cards. But what does mom really want? We'll talk about that later on the show tonight, next hour. More tunes on the way next evening, man. We got a bunch of great stuff on tap on the show tonight, so keep it here. Rush coming up, Lincoln Part 2.
1: Man.
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0: Rock 106.9, Chad Tyson, thanks for hanging out tonight. So NFL schedule for the upcoming season. We should be getting that soon, according to an email the NFL sent out everybody yesterday. And I think soon actually means around Wednesday next week. So we'll see. Hopefully they dial it in over the weekend. There has been some news trickling out this week. A couple leaks here and there. Nothing major. I heard the Jaguars actually said, no, we don't want to play in London. Which I found kind of interesting. Also, the week one game, Thursday game, that first one between the 49ers and Rams in Australia. Netflix, I guess, expected to broadcast that on Thursday, September 10th. So, yeah, it should come into clear focus next week when they release everything, which hopefully will be on Wednesday. More Shut Up and Rock for your weekend next.
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Chad Tyson back into things now on a Friday night. Motley Crue going to be performing on American Idol with a bunch of other rock bands next week. And Carrie Underwood actually going to be joining them for their performance, which should be pretty interesting. That'll be on ABC Monday, next day on Hulu and Disney+. You know